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For more information, visit our website admissions.mits.ac.in.

0: the how narrower level of protection you required for to protecting your businesses, or you required a very broader level of protection. So generally, when we required a very broader level of protection, we opt for the trade secrets. Trade secrets can protect anything. Even it is not, you know, there is no written rule about that, what you can protect. It could protect anything you believe that if I'm hiding, if I'm not disclosing to the people, it will be create a certain kind of advantage for my businesses. And so the trade secret is a kind of strategy. You can protect anything which is coming your mind, and you believe that, you know, you'll have really competitive advantage in the market. So it could be from the information about your customers. It could be about your packaging style. It could be about the formulation. It could be about the recipe of the food. It could be anything you can protect. It is a very broader level of protection, but it is not very strong level of protection. So you can have a kind of protection through the trade secret, as well as your strategy works to your ability works to hide this information with your people, with your competitor, with your maybe general public. If anywhere you fail to hide this information, what you want to protect, you know, it again become a zero, because you will not be able to. Enforcement mechanism for trade secret is not very strong. So if you are comparing with a patent, patent probably is a very, very stronger protection, because it's very much enforceable any before any court of law, because they are providing a kind of legal certificate. And with that, you can claim your ownership. But rather than patents, the trade secrets being protected through employer and employee are signing a kind of contract of non-disclosure agreement. Or maybe they are making a kind of assignment and a contract so that they can have a lesser access to this information which they want to hide.
1: But so, then in India, why trade secrets are not as much as developed compared to foreign countries, and it's not legally protected in India? Why the India is not taking the appropriate sessions, or why it's not taken care in India?
0: As I mentioned in my in previous question, I already mentioned about the trade secrets. It's a very broader level of protection, so you can protect it anything you believe that. So it is very much difficult to devise a kind of strategy or kind of rules or kind of regulating. Could be a very challenging part from the government or from the institution side, how to channelize and maybe a kind of putting some kind of restriction, some kind of, maybe a kind of framing kind of policies which can support through the trade secrets. So it's very difficult, because it's totally depends on the individual capabilities to hiding that information, which is providing a kind of competitive advantage. So it is not covered with the IP law, but in India, we have the contract laws, we have this non-disclosure agreements. Through that, they are getting IP kind of trade secret protection, and it is very much enforceable before any court of law. So that is there. But if you see from the Indian's reference, Indian market is very much unorganized. Like the industries are still highly considered an unorganized sector. 90% of the industries are MSMEs, and they are still considered an unorganized sector. So people are not having that kind of awareness to and they are not going into the to kind of this agreements and the contracting. Because they feel like when they are going to opt these legal tools, it could be a kind of a legal additional expenses. So instead of going with these a kind of very formalized setup where they are drafting and signing these kind of legal agreement between the two parties who are into the transaction, they are simply adopting that I'm not revealing my secret to anyone, and this is the best way to protect my businesses.
1: So it's the same case with utility models also, right? In India, utility models are not so much encouraged like in small countries where small inventions are also registered. But in India, utility models are not as encouraged as what could be the reason?
0: It's very difficult to answer, because different countries have a different kind of policy perspective. If we see from the world's perspective, there are more than 58 countries who have adopted the UTT model of protection. And maybe there are different regions and a different level of protection, a different level of standard of protection being

0: 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This is your RJ Sanjana. Today's topic is gender equality, the unfinished business of our time. Women and girls represent half of the world population and therefore also half of its potential. Gender equality, besides being a fundamental human right, is essential to achieve peaceful societies with full human potential and sustainable development. Moreover, it has been shown that empowering women, productivity and economic growth. Unfortunately, there is still a long way to go to achieve full equality of rights and opportunities between the men and women. Therefore, it is important to end the multiple forms of gender violence and equal access to quality education and health. Economic resources and participation in political life for both women and girls and men and boys. It is also essential to achieve equal opportunities in access to employment and position of and discussion making at all. The United Nations Secretary General has stated that achieving gender equality and empowering women and girls is the unfinished business of our time and the greatest human rights challenge in our world. The United Nations and Women. United Nations supports the rights of women began with the organization funding to achieve international cooperation in promoting and encouraging respect for human rights and fundamental freedoms for all without has to raise language or religion. The Economic and Social Council established its Commission on the Status of Women as the principal global policy-making body dedicated exclusively to gender equality and advancement of women. Among its earliest accomplishment was ensuring gender-neutral language in the draft Universal Declaration of Human Rights. Human rights has a human right. Gender equality was made part of international human rights laws by the Universal Declaration of Human Rights, which was adopted by the United Nations General Assembly on 10th December 1948. That milestone document in the history of human rights reorganized that all human beings are born free and equal in dignity and rights, and that everyone is entitled to all the rights and freedoms set for in this declaration without distinguish of any kind, such as race, color, language, religion, birth, or other status. As the international movement began to gain momentum during the 1970s, the General Assembly declared 1975 as the International Women's Year and organized the first World Conference on Women held in Mexico City. At the conference, declared that years 1976 to 1985 as the United Nations Decade for Women and established as Voluntary Fund for Decade. In 1979, the General Assembly adopted the Convention on the Elimination of All Forms of Discrimination Against Women, which is often described as the International Bill of Rights for Women. In its 30 article, the convention defines discrimination against women and set up an agenda for national action to end such discrimination. The convention targets culture and tradition as influential force, gender roles and family relations, and it is the first human rights treated to the reproductive rights of women. 5 years after the Mexico City Conference, a second World Conference on Women was held in 1980. The resulting program of action called the Stronger National Measures to Ensure Women's Ownership and Control of Property as well as Improvement the Women's Right with Respect to Inheritance and Loss of Nationality. Birth of Global Feminism. In 1985, the World Conference to Review and the Achievements of United Nations Decade of Women, Inequality, Development and Peace was held in. It was conveyed at a when the movement for gender equality had finally gained true global recognition and 15,000 representatives of non-governmental organizations participated in a parallel NGO. The event was described by many of the birth of global feminism, realizing that the goals of the Mexico City Conference had not been met. The 157 participating governments adopted the forward-looking strategies to the year 2000. The document broke new ground by declaring all issues to be women issues. Beijing Conference on Women. The Fourth World War Conference on Women held in Beijing in 1995 went a step further. The conference, the Beijing Declaration and Platform for Action. Women's rights has human rights and committed to specific actions to ensure respect for those rights. Commission on the Status of Women. The Commission of the Status of Women is the principal global intergovernmental body exclusively dedicated to the promotion of gender equality and the empowerment of women. The CSW is instrumental in promoting women's rights, documenting the reality of women's lives throughout the world, and shaping global standards on gender equality and the empowerment of women. Women's full and effective participation and discussion-making in public life, as well as the elimination of violence for achieving gender equality and the empowerment of all women and girls. Achieving gender equality and the empowerment of all women and girls in the context of climate change, environmental and risk reduction policies and programs. Innovation and technological change and education is the digital age of achieving gender equality and the empowerment of all women and girls. The achievement of gender equality and the empowerment of all women and girls by addressing poverty and institutions and financing with a gender perspective. An Organization for Women. On 2nd July 2010, the United Nations General Assembly unanimously voted to create a single United Nations body tasked with progress in achieving gender equality and women's empowerment. The new United Nations entity of gender equality and empowerment of women, or UN Women, merged four of the world bodies, agencies and offices. The United Nations Development Fund for Women, the Division for the Advancement of Women, the Office of the Special Advisor of Gender Issues, and the United Nations International Research and Training Institute for the Advancement of Women. United Nations Women's focus for four main reasons: promoting women's leadership and political participation, empowering women ecological, ending violence against women, and supporting women's full and equal participation in peace process and security efforts. Women and the Sustainable Development Goals. The United Nations is now focusing its global development work on the recent development. 17 Sustainable Development Goals. Women have a critical role to play in all the SDGs, with main targets specifically recognizing women's equality and empowerment as both the objective and as part of the solution. To achieve gender equality and empowerment, all women and girls is known as the Stand-alone gender goal, because it is dedicated to achieving this sense. Deep legal and legislative changes are needed to ensure women's rights around the world. While a recording 143 countries guaranteed equality between men and women in their constitutions by 2014, other 52 had not taken this step. Eliminating violence against women. The United Nations system continues to give particular attention to the issues of violence against women. The 1993 General Assembly Declaration on the Elimination of Violence Against Women contended has a clear and comprehensive definition of violence against women and a clear statement of the right to be applied to ensure the elimination of violence against women in all its forms. It represented a community by states in the respect of their responsibilities and a commitment by the international community at large to the elimination of violence against women. Violence against women is affecting all countries, even those that have made progress in other areas. Worldwide, 30% of women has experienced either physically and or sexual partner violence or non-partner sexual violence. In September 2017, the European Union and the United Nations joined forces to launch the Spotlight Initiative, a global multi-year initiative that focuses on eliminating all forms of violence against women and girls. International Women's Day and other abbreviations. International Women's Day is observed annually on 8th March. International Women's Day first emerged from the activities of labor movements at the turn of the century in North America and across Europe. It is a day observed by many countries around the world on which women are recognized for their achievements without regard to divisions, whether national, ethnic, cultural, economic or political. Besides International Women's Day and the International Day for the Elimination of Violence Against Women, the United Nations observes other international days dedicated to raising awareness of different aspects of the struggle for gender equality and women empowerment. On February 6, the International Day of Zero Tolerance to Female is observed. February 11 is the International Day of Women and Girls in Science. June 19 is the International Day of for the Elimination of Sexual Violence. June 23 is the International Widow's Day. October 11 is the International Day of the Girl Child. On October 15, the International Day of Rural Women is observed. Thank you.
1: మహాభారతంలో మహనీయులు మన శుభోదయ స్వరాలులో ప్రతిరోజు ఉదయం 6 గంటల నుండి 7 గంటల వరకు
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0: 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You are listening to your campus heartbeat on MITS Community Radio 90.8, broadcasting live from Ethnic City of Madanpally. Let me ask you something simple but powerful. We charge our phones every day. We update apps regularly. We backup our data carefully. But when was the last time we updated our safety awareness? Today, we are not talking about rules that restrict us. We are talking about the awareness that protects us. Today's conversation is about importance of safety awareness in schools and colleges. Not as a subject, not as a warning, but as a life skill. Think about it. Most accidents in educational institutes does not happen because danger is huge. That happen because attention is small, a wet floor ignored, a helmet avoided, a lab rule skipped, a suspenses linked click. Tiny moments, big consequences. Safety awareness simple means knowing risks, preventing harm and protecting yourself and others because something goes wrong. It is silent protection working in the background of our daily life. Imagine a student rushing to class, phone in one hand, bag in another, mind somewhere else. One slip, one fall, one fracture, and suddenly the semester is not about exams and recovery. Now imagine same situation with awareness, noticing the sign, walking carefully, avoiding the accident completely. The difference is awareness. In campus life, safety exists in many forms. Physical safety is the most visible, knowing fire existence, handling lab equipment properly, using electrical devices carefully, wearing helmets while riding, and the following campus guidelines. May lab accidents happen not because students don't know the rules, but because they think nothing will happen this time. Those five words can cause more trouble than definitely itself. Digital safety is equally important today. Students leave online, assignments, payments, conversations, social media. Everything is connected. One unknown link clicked out of curiosity can expose personal data, bank details, and privacy. Strong passwords, carefully browsing, and mindfully sharing are not technical habits. They are protective shields. Emotional and mental safety also deserve attention. A safety campus is not only one where buildings are strong, but one where students feel secure, respected, and heard. Awareness means supporting each other, speaking up when uncomfortable, and creating an environment where safety includes feelings, not just physical space. Road safety is another reality for college students. Many travel daily, often in hurry. Helmets are skipped, signal ignored, phones checked while driving. But safety gear is not inconvenience. It is insecure for life. A helmet may disturb hairstyle, but it preserves the life. Let's pause and reflect together for a moment. Ask yourself honestly, do I know the emergency number on campus? Do I know where the nearest fire exits is? Do I notice? Do it help others stay safety or assume someone else will handle it? If awareness is, then you are already participating awareness. If not, today is not lecturer. It is an upgrade. Real change often begins with real stories. A student once noticed a loose wire, electrical wire near a water cooler and reported it immediately. It was repeated the next day. Nothing dramatic happened, not apologize, no headlines, but a potential accident never occurred. Awareness prevented harm silently. In another situation, a student rapidly ignored her headaches during lab sessions, thinking it was normal stress. Later, it was discovered what that chemical fumes were affected breathing due to poor ventilation. Awareness brought attention. Attention brought action, and action protected health. These stories remind us the safety is not dramatic. It is everyday responsibility. And yes, we must keep the conversation light too, because awareness grows when learning feels natural. Here is a small campus joke. Why did the students bring a ladder to college? Because he wanted to reach higher education safely. But behind the humor lies truth. Process always requires support, and safety is that support. Carelessness says, I know everything. Awareness says, let me check once. And one leads to regret, and the other leads to confidence. Let's talk about a simple practices every student can follow without effect. No emergency exists in classrooms and auditoriums. Save important contact numbers in your phones. Follow lab safety instructions strictly, even when no one is watching. Broken equipments, exposed wires, and safety conditions. Help friends make safe choices. 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Your dreams are valuable, and your awareness is powerful. Stay smart, stay kind, stay safe, because preservation is invisible. Success and safety is the foundation of every achievement. Thank you for listening. 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Thank you for listening. This is your host, Tejashri.
1: Hi, hello. మీరు వింటున్నారు మిట్స్ కమ్యూనిటీ రేడియో 90.8. మీ భవిష్యత్తుకు బలమైన అడుగు మదనపల్లి ఇన్స్టిట్యూట్ ఆఫ్ టెక్నాలజీ అండ్ సైన్స్, మిట్స్ డీమ్డ్ టు బి యూనివర్సిటీ. అత్యుత్తమ బోధన, ఆధునిక 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

MITS deemed to be university. NAC A+ grade deemed university. 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

0: 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This is your RJ Sanjana. Today's topic is gender equality, the unfinished business of our time. Women and girls represent half of the world population and therefore also half of its potential. Gender equality, besides being a fundamental human right, is essential to achieve peaceful societies with full human potential and sustainable development. Moreover, it has been shown that empowering women, productivity and economic growth. Unfortunately, there is still a long way to go to achieve full equality of rights and opportunities between the men and women. Therefore, it is important to end the multiple forms of gender violence and equal access to quality education and health. Economic resources and participation in political life for both women and girls and men and boys. It is also essential to achieve equal opportunities in access to employment and position of and discussion making at all. The United Nations Secretary General has stated that achieving gender equality and empowering women and girls is the unfinished business of our time and the greatest human rights challenge in our world. The United Nations and Women. United Nations supports the rights of women began with the organization funding to achieve international cooperation in promoting and encouraging respect for human rights and fundamental freedoms for all without has to race, language or religion. The Economic and Social Council established its Commission on the Status of Women as the principal global policy making body dedicated exclusively to gender equality and advancement of women. Among its earliest accomplishment was ensuring gender neutral language in the draft Universal Declaration of Human Rights. Human rights has a human right. Gender equality was made part of international human rights laws by the Universal Declaration of Human Rights, which was adopted by the United Nations General Assembly on 10th December 1948. That milestone document in the history of human rights reorganized that all human beings are born free and equal in dignity and rights, and that everyone is entitled to all the rights and freedoms set forth in this declaration without distinguish of any kind, such as race, color, language, religion, birth or other status. As the international movement began to gain momentum during the 1970s, the General Assembly declared 1975 as the International Women's Year and organized the first World Conference on Women held in Mexico City. At the conference, declared that years 1976 to 1985 has the United Nations Decade for Women and established has Voluntary Fund for Decade. In 1979, the General Assembly adopted the Convention of the Elimination of All Forms of Discrimination Against Women, which is often described as the International Bill of Rights for Women. In its 30 article, the convention defines discrimination against women and set up an agenda for national action to end such discrimination. The convention targets culture and tradition as influential force, gender roles and family relations, and it is the first human rights treated to the reproductive rights of women. 5 years after the Mexico City Conference, a second World Conference on Women was held in 1980. The resulting program of action called the Stronger National Measures to Ensure women's ownership and control of property as well as improvement the women's right with respect to inheritance and loss of nationality. Birth of global feminism. In 1985, the World Conference to Review and the Achievements of United Nations Decade of Women, Inequality, Development and Peace was held in. It was conveyed at a when the movement for gender equality had finally gained true global recognition and 15,000 representatives of non-governmental organizations participated in a parallel NGO. The event was described by many of the birth of global feminism, realizing that the goals of the Mexico City Conference had not been met. The 157 participating governments adopted the forward-looking strategies to the year 2000. The document broke new ground by declaring all issues to be women issues. Beijing Conference on Women. The Fourth World War Conference on Women held in Beijing in 1995 went a step further. The conference, the Beijing Declaration and Platform for Action. Women's rights has human rights and committed to specific actions to ensure respect for those rights. Commission on the Status of Women. The Commission of the Status of Women is the principal global intergovernmental body exclusively dedicated to the promotion of gender equality and the empowerment of women. The CSW is instrumental in promoting women's rights, documenting the reality of women's lives throughout the world, and shaping global standards on gender equality and the empowerment of women. Women's full and effective participation and discussion-making in public life, as well as the elimination of violence for achieving gender equality and the empowerment of all women and girls. Achieving gender equality and the empowerment of all women and girls in the context of climate change, environmental and risk reduction policies and programs. Innovation and technological change and education is the digital age of achieving gender equality and the empowerment of all women and girls. The achievement of gender equality and the empowerment of all women and girls by addressing poverty and institutions and financing with a gender perspective. An Organization for Women. On 2nd July 2010, the United Nations General Assembly unanimously voted to create a single United Nations body tasked with progress in achieving gender equality and women's empowerment. The new United Nations entity of gender equality and empowerment of women, or UN Women, merged four of the world bodies, agencies and offices. The United Nations Development Fund for Women, the Division for the Advancement of Women, the Office of the Special Advisor of Gender Issues, and the United Nations International Research and Training Institute for the Advancement of Women. United Nations Women's focus for four main reasons: promoting women's leadership and political participation, empowering women ecologically, ending violence against women, and supporting women's full and equal participation in peace process and security efforts. Women and the Sustainable Development Goals. The United Nations is now focusing its global development work on the recent development. 17 Sustainable Development Goals. Women have a critical role to play in all the SDGs, with main targets specifically recognizing women's equality and empowerment as both the objective and as part of the solution. To achieve gender equality and empowerment, all women and girls is known as the standalone gender goal, because it is dedicated to achieving this since deep legal and legislative changes are needed to ensure women's rights around the world. While a recording 143 countries guaranteed equality between men and women in their constitutions by 2014, other 52 had not taken this step. Eliminating violence against women. The United Nations system continues to give particular attention to the issues of violence against women. The 1993 General Assembly Declaration on the Elimination of Violence Against Women contended has a clear and comprehensive definition of violence against women, and a clear statement of the right to be applied to ensure the elimination of violence against women in all its forms. It represented a community by states in the respect of their responsibilities and a commitment by the international community at large to the elimination of violence against women. Violence against women is affecting all countries, even those that have made progress in other areas. Worldwide, 30% of women has experienced either physically and or sexual partner violence or non-partner sexual violence. In September 2017, the European Union and the United Nations joined forces to launch the Spotlight Initiative, a global multi-year initiative that focuses on eliminating all forms of violence against women and girls. International Women's Day and other abbreviations. International Women's Day is observed annually on 8th March. International Women's Day first emerged from the activities of labor movements at the turn of the century in North America and across Europe. It is a day observed by many countries around the world on which women are recognized for their achievements without regard to divisions, whether national, ethnic, cultural, economic or political. Besides International Women's Day and the International Day for the Elimination of Violence Against Women, the United Nations observes other international days dedicated to raising awareness of different aspects of the struggle for gender equality and women empowerment. On February 6, the International Day of Zero Tolerance to Female is observed. February 11 is the International Day of Women and Girls in Science. June 19 is the International Day of for the Elimination of Sexual Violence. June 23 is the International Widow's Day. October 11 is the International Day of the Girl Child. On October 15, the International Day of Rural Women is observed. Thank you.
1: మహాభారతంలో మహనీయులు మన శుభోదయ స్వరాలులో ప్రతిరోజు ఉదయం 6 గంటల నుండి 7 గంటల వరకు
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0: Third year listeners, you are listening to your campus heartbeat on MITH Community Radio 90.8, broadcasting live from ethnic city of Madanpally. Let me ask you something simple but powerful. We charge our phones every day. We update apps regularly. We backup our data carefully. But when was the last time we updated our safety awareness? Today, we are not talking about rules that restrict us. We are talking about the awareness that protects us. Today's conversation is about importance of safety awareness in schools and colleges. Not as a subject, not as a warning, but as a life skill. Think about it. Most accidents in educational institutes does not happen because danger is huge. That happen because attention is small, a wet floor ignored, a helmet avoided, a lab rule skipped, a suspenses linked click. Tiny moments, big consequences. Safety awareness simple means knowing risks, preventing harm, and protecting yourself and others because something goes wrong. It is silent protection working in the background of our daily life. Imagine a student rushing to class, phone in one hand, bag in another, mind somewhere else. One slip, one fall, one fracture, and suddenly the semester is not about exams and recovery. Now imagine same situation with awareness, noticing the sign, walking carefully, avoiding the accident completely. The differ is awareness. In campus life, safety exists in many forms. Physical safety is the most visible. Knowing fire existence, handling lab equipments properly, using electrical devices carefully, wearing helmets while riding, and the following campus guidelines. May lab accidents happen not because students don't know the rules, but because they think nothing will happen this time. Those five words can cause more trouble than definitely itself. Digital safety is equally important today. Students leave online, assignments, payments, conversations, social media. Everything is connected. One unknown link clicked out of curiosity can expose personal data, bank details, and privacy. Strong passwords, carefully browsing, and mindfully sharing are not technical habits. They are protective shields. Emotional and mental safety also deserve attention. A safety campus is not only one where buildings are strong, but one where students feel secure, respected, and heard. Awareness means supporting each other, speaking up when uncomfortable, and creating an environment where safety includes feelings, not just physical space. Road safety is another reality for college students. Many travel daily, often in hurry. Helmets are skipped, signal ignored, phones checked while driving. But safety gear is not inconvenience. It is insecure for life. A helmet may disturb hairstyle, but it preserves the life. Let's pause and reflect together for a moment. Ask yourself honestly. Do I know the emergency number on campus? Do I know where the nearest fire existence is? Do I notice? Do it help others stay safety or assume someone else it will handle it? If awareness is, then you are already participating awareness. If not, today is not lecturer. It is an upgrade. Real change often begins with real stories. A student once noticed a loose wire, electrical wire near a water cooler and reported it immediately. It was repeated the next day. Nothing dramatic happened. Not apologize, no headlines. But a potential accident never occurred. Awareness prevented harm silently. In another situation, a student rapidly ignored ear headaches during lab sessions, thinking it was normal stress. Later, it was discovered what that chemical fumes were, affected breathing due to poor ventilation. Awareness brought attention. Attention brought action, and action protected health. These stories remind us that safety is not dramatic. It is everyday responsibility. And yes, we must keep the conversation light too, because awareness grows when learning feels natural. Here is a small campus joke. Why did the students bring a ladder to college? Because he wanted to reach higher education safely. But behind the humor lies truth. Process always requires support, and safety is that support. Carelessness says, I know everything. Awareness says, let me check once. And one leads to regret, and the other leads to confidence. Let's talk about a simple practices every student can follow without effect. No emergency exists in classrooms and auditoriums. Save important contact numbers in your phones. Follow lab safety instructions strictly, even when no one is watching. Broken equipments, exposed wires, unsafety conditions. 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
1: 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I'm your RJ Spurti. Today, I want to start with a simple question. What hurts more, a slap or the words, you are useless, you will never succeed, and why can't you be like others? If that question's made you pause for a second, then today's conversation is important. We are talking about psychological and emotional abuse in families, something that many people experience but very few openly discuss. When we hear the word abuse, we usually imagine something physical and visible. But emotional abuse is much quieter. It can be constant criticism, humiliation,

Let us imagine two societies. In the first society, there are huge buildings, advanced technology, successful companies, and high economic growth. But girls are afraid to walk home alone. Women are told what to wear, what to study, and whom to marry. A woman is questioned when she chooses a career. A girl is told the dream is not for you. Now, imagine the second society. Maybe it is not perfect, but girls can study, women can work, a woman can say yes when she means yes and no when she means no. She can dream without asking permission to dream. She can travel, speak, lead, and create. And most importantly, she can smile freely. Which society would you call successful? I would say the real development of a society can be measured by the freedom reflected in a woman's smile. Dear listeners, wherever you are, ask yourself, what makes the woman around me smile? Is it education, respect, safety, independence, family support, or simply being her? Think about it. Her first address is home. Every society begins somewhere. It begins at home. Before a girl enters a classroom, she learns from her family. Before she enters society, she learns what society expects from her. And sometimes, the difference between a confident woman and a doubtful woman begins with one sentence spoken at home. Instead of, girls, don't do that, imagine saying, why not try it? Instead of, what will people say? Imagine saying, what do you want? Instead of, you are girl, be careful. Imagine saying, you are capable, we are with you. These are small sentences, but they can change an entire life. Parents listening right now, if your daughter came to you tomorrow and said, I want to become something different, would your first question be, what will people say, or how can I help you? That one difference can change the future. Education. The door to her future. Education is not about getting a degree. Education gives a woman something deeper, the confidence to make decisions. A girl who receives education learns to question. She learns to understand. She learns to choose. She learns to. Her voice matters. And education does not benefit only one woman. When a woman becomes educated, the benefit reaches her family, her children, her workplace, her community, her eventually society. Think about a simple chain. Educate a girl, empower a woman, strengthen a family, strengthen a community, strengthen a nation. So when we educate girls, we are not doing charity. We are investing in society's future. Here, today's small challenge. Think of one girl in your surroundings, a sister, a cousin, a neighbor, a student. Ask yourself, what can I do to support her education? Maybe it is encouragement, maybe it is financial support, maybe it is simply telling her, you can do it. Never underestimate the power of those four words. Her safety is everyone's responsibility. Now, let us talk about something very important, safety. A successful society is not one where women are constantly told, don't go there, don't go alone, don't stay out late, don't wear this, don't talk to strangers. Of course, awareness and precautions matter, but safety cannot be only a woman's responsibility. A society must also ask, why should women have to constantly limit their lives because of fear? Safety begins with education.

0: begins with respectful behavior. It begins with the families teaching boys that respect is strength, not weakness. Dear parents, raise your daughters who know their worth, but also raise sons who understand boundaries, consent, and respect. Because gender equality is not only a women's issue, it is a human issue. Let me ask our listeners something. If you see a woman being uncomfortable or harassed in a public place, what will you do? Will you ignore it? Or will you responsibly help? Sometimes being a good human being means simply refusing to remain a silent separator. Her dreams have no gender.
1: మిట్స్ 90.8 కమ్యూనిటీ రేడియో వింటూనే ఉండండి, విజ్ఞానం, వినోదం, సమాజ వికాసం కోసం.

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I'm your RJ Mokshita. Today we are not here to give a lecture. We are here to have a conversation about girls' dignity, equality, boundaries, and most importantly, respect. Let me ask you a question. Can you respect someone even if you disagree with them? Think and answer to us. There are three situations to discuss with you. The first situation is a girl answers a question confidently in your class. Someone says she is showing too much attitude. If a girl says no to someone, she doesn't want to do, someone says she's being rude. Does saying no make someone disrespectable? A girl achieves something great, but instead of appreciating her achievements, people comment on her appearance. Why do we sometimes notice appearance before achievements? Think about your questions and answers. If you're listening with your friends, discuss if you're able to send us your response, we would like to hear it. A girl doesn't have to be someone's daughter, sister, mother, or friend to deserve respect. She deserves respect simply because she is a human being. When you meet a girl, doesn't ask yourself, what does she deserve for me? Based on how she looks, what she wears, where she comes from, or what people say about her. Ask yourself just one thing. Am I treating her the way every human being deserves to be treated? And if the answer is yes, keep going. If the answer is no, you have the power to change it. And our final message today is not to respect every girl. Listen to her, believe her, value her, give her a space, give her a voice, and never make her earn the respect she already deserves. Because respect is not a reward for being respected. Respect is a right. Until we meet again, be the reason someone feels safe, heard, and value. Maths Community Radio signing off. But remember, every girl deserves respect every day, everyone.

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1: 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I'm your RJ Spurti. Today, I want to start with a simple question. What hurts more, a slap or the words "you are useless," "you will never succeed," and "why can't you be like others"? If that question made you pause for a second, then today's conversation is important. We are talking about psychological and emotional abuse in families, something that many people experience but very few openly discuss. When we hear the word abuse, we usually imagine something physical and visible. But emotional abuse is much quieter. It can be constant criticism, humiliation, comparison, selling treatment, controlling behavior, or making someone doubt their own memory and feelings. Something psychologists call gaslighting. In many homes, especially in our culture, strictness is often mistaken for care and control is confused with love. Comments like, "I'm saying this for your own good," or "we know what's best for you," can sometimes hide patterns that slowly damages a person's self-esteem. Studies in mental health show that long-term emotional abuse can cause anxiety, depression, low confidence, and difficulty forming healthy relationships even when there are no physical marks. Let's think about real-life examples. Imagine a student who scores 85%, walks home feeling proud, and hears, "why not 95? Once or twice, it might sound like motivation, but when every achievement is minimized, the message becomes clear: you are never enough. Or imagine someone who wants to pursue art, design, or music, and is told repeatedly that's not practical and they will fail. Over time, dreams shrink, confidence shrinks, and sometimes the person starts believing those negative words. Many students sitting in classrooms today look confident outside, but carry years of comparisons and criticism inside. And here is the uncomfortable truth. Emotional harm can exist even in families where love also exists. One reason this topic is difficult is because we deeply respect our families. Many parents have sacrificed a lot for their children. Recognizing emotional abuse does not mean you hate them or deny their efforts. It means you are emotionally aware. Sometimes parents repeat the patterns they experienced growing up. If they were raised with harsh criticism, they may unknowingly pass it on. Generational patterns continue until someone decides to break them. And maybe the someone can be you. If you are wondering whether something you are experiencing might be emotional abuse, ask yourself a few honest questions. Do you constantly feel guilty even when you haven't done anything wrong? Do you feel afraid to express your opinions at home, or your emotions regularly dismissed as overreacting? Do interactions leave you feeling drained instead of supported? If yes, your feelings matter. Pay attention to them. Self-awareness is the first step toward healing. So what you can do? Start by validating your own emotions. If something hurts, it hurts. You don't need permissions to feel it. But build a support system outside your home. Friends, mentors, faculty members, counselors. Colleges today increasingly recognize the importance of mental health support. And reaching out is a sign of strength, not weakness. Try setting small boundaries. You don't need dramatic confrontations. Even calmly saying that comment hurt me

0: నమస్కారం డియర్ లిజనర్స్, యూఆర్ లిజనింగ్ టు మిట్స్ కమ్యూనిటీ 90.8 కమ్యూనిటీ రేడియో. ఐ ఆమ్ యువర్ ఆర్జే మౌనిక. టుడే ఐఎమ్ నాట్ బ్రింగింగ్ యూ ఎ లెక్చర్, ఐ ఆమ్ బ్రింగింగ్ యూ ఎ కన్వర్జేషన్ అబౌట్ హర్, ద 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moving forward. And today our topic is her smile, the true address of a successful society. Let me begin with a simple question. When you see a woman smiling, what do you think? Is she happy? Maybe. But if that smile represents something much bigger, maybe it represents freedom, maybe it represents confidence, maybe it represents a girl who was finally allowed to choose her own future, maybe it represents a mother who knows her daughter will have opportunities she never had. So today let us ask, what does a truly successful society look like? Is it tall buildings? Is it technology? Is it economic growth? Or is it a society where every woman can smile without fear? Dear listeners, stay with us for the next, because today we are going to talk about her dreams, her education, her safety, her choices, her work, her dignity, and most importantly, her smile. What does her smile mean? Let us imagine two societies. In the first society, there are huge buildings, advanced technology, successful companies, and high economic growth. But girls are afraid to walk home alone. Women are told what to wear, what to study, and whom to marry. A woman is questioned when she chooses a career. A girl is told the dream is not for you. Now imagine the second society. Maybe it is not perfect, but girls can study, women can work, a woman can say yes when she means yes and no when she means no. She can dream without asking permission to dream. She can travel, speak, lead and create, and most importantly, she can smile freely. Which society would you call successful? I would say the real development of a society can be measured by the freedom reflected in a woman's smile. Dear listeners, wherever you are, ask yourself, what makes the woman around me smile? Is it education, respect, safety, independence, family support, or simply being her? Think about it. Her first address is home. Every society begins somewhere. It begins at home. Before a girl enters a classroom, she learns from her family. Before she enters society, she learns what society expects from her. And sometimes, the difference between a confident woman and a doubtful woman begins with one sentence spoken at home. Instead of, girls, don't do that, imagine saying, why not try it? Instead of, what will people say? Imagine saying, what do you want? Instead of, you are a girl, be careful. Imagine saying, you are capable, we are with you. These are small sentences, but they can change an entire life. Parents listening right now, if your daughter came to you tomorrow and said, I want to become something different, would your first question be, what will people say, or how can I help you? That one difference can change the future. Education. the door to her future. Education is not about getting a degree. Education gives a woman something deeper, the confidence to make decisions. A girl who receives education learns to question. She learns to understand. She learns to choose. She learns to her voice matters. And education does not benefit only one woman. When a woman becomes educated, the benefit reaches her family, her children, her workplace, her community, her eventually society. Think about a simple chain. Educate a girl, empower a woman, strengthen a family, strengthen a community, strengthen a nation. So when we educate girls, we are not doing charity. We are investing in society's future. Here, today's small challenge. Think of one girl in your surroundings, a sister, a cousin, a neighbor, a student. Ask yourself, what can I do to support her education? Maybe it is encouragement, maybe it is financial support, maybe it is simply telling her, you can do it. Never underestimate the power of those four words. Her safety is everyone's responsibility. Now, let us talk about something very important, safety. A successful society is not one where women are constantly told, don't go there, don't go alone, don't stay out late, don't wear this, don't talk to strangers. Of course, awareness and precautions matter, but safety cannot be only a woman's responsibility. A society must also ask, why should women have to constantly limit their lives because of fear? Safety begins with education. It begins with respectful behavior. It begins with the families teaching boys that respect is strength, not weakness. Dear parents, raise your daughters who know their worth, but also raise sons who understand boundaries, consent, and respect. Because gender equality is not only a woman's issue, it is a human issue. Let me ask our listeners something. If you see a woman being uncomfortable or harassed in a public place, what will you do? Will you ignore it? Or will you responsibly help? Sometimes being a good human being means simply refusing to remain a silent separator. Her dreams have no gender.
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Hello everyone, you're listening to Maths Community Radio 90.8. I'm your RJ Mokshita. Today we are not here to give a lecture. We are here to have a conversation about girls' dignity, equality, boundaries, and most importantly, respect. Let me ask you a question. Can you respect someone even if you disagree with them? Think and answer to us. There are three situations to discuss with you. The first situation is a girl answers a question confidently in your class. Someone says she is showing too much attitude. If a girl says no to someone, she doesn't want to do, someone says she's being rude. Does saying no make someone disrespectable? A girl achieves something great, but instead of appreciating her achievements, people comment on her appearance. Why do we sometimes notice appearance before achievements? Think about your questions and answers. If you're listening with your friends, discuss if you're able to send us your response. We would like to hear it. A girl doesn't have to be someone's daughter, sister, mother, or friend to deserve respect. She deserves respect simply because she is a human being. When you meet a girl, doesn't ask yourself, what does she deserve for me? Based on how she looks, what she wears, where she comes from, or what people say about her. Ask yourself just one thing. Am I treating her the way every human being deserves to be treated? And if the answer is yes, keep going. If the answer is no, you have the power to change it. And our final message today is not to respect every girl. Listen to her, believe her, value her, give her a space, give her a voice, and never make her earn the respect she already deserves. Because respect is not a reward for being respected. Respect is a right. Until we meet again, be the reason someone feels safe, heard, and value. Maths Community Radio signing off. But remember, every girl deserves respect every day, everyone.

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0: in daguerreotype became an important milestone in earlier history of photography. Photography has come a long way since then, from photographic plates and film cameras to digital cameras and the smartphone cameras we use today. Now let's bring photography closer to home, to India and Andhra Pradesh. India has a rich history, culture, art, architecture, festival and traditions. Photography has played an important role in documenting and preserving visual records of history and heritage. The government of India's culture institutions have also presenting exhibition focusing on the history of earlier photography in India and the Indian subcontinent. And here in the Andhra Pradesh, we have so many stories awaiting to be captured through a camera. Think about Amravati. The history of Amravati goes back many centuries. Official historical records describe its ancient Buddhism heritage, including the Amravati Stupa and its remarkable sculptures. Imagine photographing an ancient sculpture, a traditional art from our historic location. That photography can become more than just a picture. It can become a visual record for our heritage. And Andhra Pradesh has much more to photography, from the culture, tradition and art, hand group crafts represented at AP Shilpa Ramam to the landscapes and destination promoted by Andhra Pradesh tourism, including Araku, Bora Caves, Harshti Hills and Papikondalu. So students, here is a simple world photography day challenge for you. Take your camera or a smartphone and look around your own community. Maybe you will find a traditional craft person at work. Maybe it is an old building with an interesting story. Maybe it is a local festival, a folk performance, a beautiful landscape, or a simple and everyday moment that represents life in your community. But remember, one important thing: photography should be responsible. Respect people's privacy and ask for permission when appreciate before photographing them. And don't just ask, "Is this beautiful picture?" Ask yourself, what story does this photography tell? In my opinion, photography gives young people a wonderful opportunity to observe their surroundings more carefully. Through a camera, we can discover details that we may normally overlook. A photography can capture a moment, but a collection of photographs can document a community. And over time, those images can help us remember the places, people, traditions and stories that make our community special. So on this World Photography Day, let's look beyond selfies, look at your village, look at your college, look at your neighborhood, look at our Andhra Pradesh. Observe it, respect it, capture it, preserve its stories. 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I'm your RJ Sai Pujda, signing off with simple message. 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

0: 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Today, I want to ask you something very special. When there is garbage on the road, who do we blame? When there are no jobs, who do we blame? When the system fails, who do we blame? Government, politicians, society. But today, I challenge you with one bold thought. Don't wait for government. Start with yourself. Because change does not begin in parliament. It begins in a classroom, begins in a hostel room, and it begins inside you. Why we always wait? Government should provide jobs. Government should clean the roads. Government should improve education. Government should solve unemployment. If I give you a microphone right now, what is the one problem you blame about the government? Yeah, government plays a role. If citizens are inactive, there will be no real development. Do you throw plastic in dustbin only when someone is watching? Dr. Abdul Kalam said, "Dream is not that which you see while sleeping. It is something that does not let you sleep." He didn't wait for perfect conditions, came from a small town, built himself through learning and discipline. India has one of the largest youth populations. What skill are you developing right now? Or are you just waiting for placement season? Don't wait. Learn one new skill, read 10 pages daily, exercise daily, volunteer monthly. Government can create opportunities, but only you can create capability. Stop complaining for 7 days, make it a challenge, improve your surroundings, keep hostel clean, reduce plastic, save electricity. Learn communication, learn digital skills, improve your English speaking. Teach underprivileged kids, plant trees, blood donation camps. Instead of saying there are no jobs, say what problem can I solve? Close your eyes for 10 seconds and think what one change can you start from tomorrow. Difference between success and failure is not government policy. It is personal responsibility. When you change, your family changes. When family changes, society changes. When society changes, the nation changes. Don't wait for government. Start with yourself. I will stop blaming. I will start acting. I will build myself. I will improve my society. This is your friend from MITS Community Radio 90.8 FM reminding you, change is not coming, change is you. So thank you for listening. Stay tuned.
1: 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This is your RJ Sai Srivalika, and today I'm here with something truly magical. Something that doesn't just show us the world, but helps us see it. Something that captures not only our faces, but our heart, emotions, our histories, and even our dreams. Yes, you have guessed it right. Today is World Photography Day. Across the world, people are celebrating this art that needs no translation. This medium that can turn silence into story and a fleeting moment into eternity. And right here, through this microphone, I want to take you on a journey of lenses, light, and life. Together, let us celebrate the magic of photography. So sit back, relax, and maybe, keep your favorite photograph close by, because by end of this show, I promise you'll look at it with a brand new way. Let's begin by asking a simple question. What is photograph? Some may say it as an image. Others may say it's a memory. But to me, a photograph is a pause button on life. It's proof that even in a world that moves faster every day, we can still freeze 1 second, hold it in our hands, and treasure it forever. Think about it. We change, people come and go, places transform, but photographs remain same. They remind us of who we are, who we were, where we come from, and what we feel. Isn't it incredible how one tiny image can make you laugh, cry, or feel nostalgic instantly? And that is why we celebrate World Photography Day. To honor not just cameras and technology, but the power of human memory and creativity. Now let us rewind time. because the story of photography begins almost 2 centuries ago. The very first permanent photograph was taken in 1826 by Joseph Niepfer Niepce, a French inventor. He used a process called heliography, and the exposure lasted several hours. Imagine standing still for an entire day just to be photographed. But that one blurry image was the spark that lit a revolution. Then came Louis Daguerre, who invented the daguerreotype, a method that captured detailed portraits on metal plates. When the French government revealed it to the world in 1839, they declared photography a gift to humanity, and truly it was. From there, photography evolved. From grass plates to film rolls, from darkroom chemicals to instant Polaroids, from black and white shades to vibrant colors, and now to the digital pixels in our smartphones. Technology transformed photography, but its soul never changed. Whether on stone plates or Instagram feeds, the essence remains the same: to capture life as it is. And yet, photography is more than just science or technology. It is art, it is storytelling, it is the ability to see the extraordinary in the ordinary. Let's think of some iconic photographs that shaped the way humanity saw itself. The picture of the Afghan girl with her piercing green eyes, captured by Steve McCurry for National Geographic. That one photo told the world the pain and resilience of refugees. The Earthrise photo taken by Apollo Restaurants. A fragile blue planet rising above the moon's horizon, it made humanity realize for the first time how small and connected we all are. In India, Raghu Roy's haunting photos of the Bhopal gas tragedy pictures that forced the world to confront the horror of industrial disasters. And even closer to home, think about family albums. Your parents' wedding photos, your first school day, the first time you rode a bicycle. They may not be in magazines, but they are icons of your personal history. This is what photography does. It bridges the personal and universal. It is both intimate and global. And above all, it is timeless. Listeners, let me ask you, if you could choose one photograph to represent your entire life, what would it be? Would it be a photo of your happiest day? Or maybe a quiet photo of you sitting under a tree lost in thought? Or maybe a candid photo of you laughing with your friends and when you didn't know even the camera was there? Think about it, because sometimes the best photographs are not the ones we pose for, but the ones that catch us being completely ourselves. Speaking of catching reality, let's salute the heroes behind the camera, the photographers who dedicated their lives to show truth. Take Homai Vyarawala, India's first woman photojournalist in a time when very few women were in the field. She captured historic moments like the hoisting of the national flag after independence and leaders like Nehru and Gandhi. Take Ansel Adams, who photographed American landscapes with such breathtaking beauty that his photos became almost like paintings of nature. Take Raghu Roy, whose lens has shown the many faces of India, from spiritual to suffering, from festivals to funerals. Take Dorothea Lange, who captured the famous migrant mother during the Great Depression. That single photograph gave a face to poverty and suffering and pushed the government to take action. These people weren't just clicking photos. They were writing history with light. They were reminding the world of what it often forgets: the humanity behind every headline, the beauty behind every ordinary scene. And now, some fun facts about photography. Did you know the word photography literally means drawing with light? The first color photograph was created in 1861 by James Clerk Maxwell. The most photographed landmark in the world, it's the Eiffel Tower in Paris. And here a funny one. Selfies are not new. The first selfie was taken in 1839 by Robert Cornelius, who pointed the camera at himself and waited for minutes until the exposure was done. Talk about patience for a selfie. Amazing, right? We often think photography is new, but in reality, people have always had the desire to capture themselves and their world. But let's step into today's reality. Photography has become more accessible than ever. Thanks to smartphones, almost everyone is a photographer now. From documenting our food to our travels, from college memories to street moments, we are constantly clicking and sharing. Social media platforms like Instagram, Snapchat, and Facebook have made photos the very language of modern communication. But here's something I want to reflect on. Are we capturing photos or are we capturing moments? Clicking is easy, but storytelling is rare. And that's the difference between a random photo and a meaningful one. So next time before you press the shutter, ask yourself, what story am I telling with this picture? That one little question can change your entire perspective. Remember this, photography is not just a hobby. It can be a career. You can be photojournalist documenting events for newspaper and magazines. You can be a wildlife photographer capturing the mysteries of forest and oceans. You can be a fashion photographer adding glamour and creativity to style. You can enter advertising, wedding photography, product shoots, film sets, or even become a social media content creator. The opportunities are endless. All it takes is a creative eye, patience, and practice. Remember, a good photographer doesn't just take pictures, they make pictures. And let me add a personal reflection here. Photography teaches us a life lesson to slow down and see. In our busy schedules, we pass by so many little beauties. The colors of the sky, the sparkle in someone's eyes, the details of nature. A photographer notices them. A photographer pauses, and maybe that's what we all need, to pause and notice. My dear listeners, as we celebrate World Photography Day, let us remember, photography is not just about capturing what is outside, but also about reflecting what is inside. When you click a sunrise, you are really capturing your hope. When you click a friendship photo, you are preserving your bond. When you click the streets of Madanapalli, you're freezing the rhythm of your town. So today, pick your camera or even just your phone and capture something that matters to you. A smile, a sunset, a memory. Because long afterwards, words are forgotten. Long after voices are fading, photographs remain. They remain as proof, as poetry, and as timeless echoes of who we are. 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Keep smiling, keep clicking, and keep cherishing every frame of your life. Until we meet again, stay tuned, stay inspired, and always remember, every photograph is a story, and every story deserves to be told. Thank you.
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2: 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Welcome to the world where our thumbs are more active than our minds. Dear listeners, this is your RJ Sajaran, and today we are talking about the digital discipline. How to master your mobile before it masters you. Let me ask you honestly, how many of you checked your mobiles within 5 minutes of waking up today? How many said just 5 minutes of reels, but it becomes 45 minutes? Don't worry, you are not alone. Today's topic is very powerful and practical, because the real question is not are your mobiles bad, the real question is are we controlling the phone or the phone controlling us. The first segment is we have to check the reality. The average college student today spends about 5 to 7 hours daily on their phone, unlocks it more than 80 to 90 times a day, spends 2 plus hours just scrolling reels. Now imagine this, 2 hours daily scrolling equal to 14 hours per week, almost one full day of our week. And that's shocking part, right? Most of us don't even remember what we watched yesterday. Scrolling feels relaxing, but slowly it drains time, focus, energy and motivation. And here's something important, apps are not random, they are designed to keep you hooked. Endless scroll, autoplay, notification, red icons, everything is engineered to capture your attention. Because your attention, they can get their profit. Reels and your brain. Every time you swipe a new reel, your brain releases a chemical called dopamine. Dopamine is a feel-good chemical. A short video, a quick laugh, new content, new surprise. Your brain loves it. But here is the problem. When dopamine comes too frequently, normal life starts feel so boring. Reading textbook feels boring. Listening to lecture feels boring. Study for exam, very, very boring. Why? Because your brain is now trying to accept excitement every 10 seconds. Reels are 15 seconds, but success takes years. Deep understanding takes time. Focus takes patience. Growth takes consistency. If you train our brain for instant reward, we lose the ability to defocus. And defocus is what builds careers. So, how this is impacting on student is segment 3. Coming to the mid-student only, we have internal exams, lab work, assignments, placements, skills development. What steals our time? Late night schooling. Imagine this. You plan, I will study at 9 p.m. But at 9 p.m. you check Instagram, then YouTube shorts, then one meme, then one more scroll. Suddenly it's 1 a.m. Next morning, you have low energy, sleep in class, no concentration, and the cycle continues. Another big issue is comparison. On social media, you see someone traveling, someone earning, someone partying, someone succeeding. But remember this carefully. Social media show highlights, not struggles, not failures, not reality. You are comparing your real life with someone's edited life. That's unfair to yourself. The solution for this is digital discipline. Now let's talk practical solutions, not theory. We should take the real steps. Fix your social media time. Instead of checking randomly, fix 30 minutes in evening. No unlimited scrolling. Study first, scroll later. 1 hour study will be equal to 10 minutes of scroll. No study, then you get to no scroll. No phones before sleep. Avoid phone 1 hour before bed. Your sleep quality will improve. Your memory will improve. Your mood will improve. And the next thing is turn off the notification. If it's important, they will call. Remove unnecessary alerts. And we are taking our next level, which is known as a 7-day digital challenge. From today, track your screen time. Reduce 1 hour daily. Delete one distraction app, which is nothing but Instagram. Keep phone away during study. Just 7 days. Observe the difference. And the final message is, mobiles are not the enemy, They are the powerful tools. Through them, you can learn new skills, watch lectures, improve communication, build your career. But discipline decides whether technology becomes a tool or a trap. Your attention is the biggest asset. Where attention goes, life grows. Don't let a 15 seconds reel decide your 15-year future. 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